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glory came. God's Holy Ghost fire rained, a fire that can't be contained, where icy water can't put out the flame. The news was filled with fire, forests burning, skies turning red, a nation watching smoke rise. All this happening while the Spirit fuels the flames of desire for the all-consuming fire. Not destruction, but refinement. Not chaos, but a call to burn with holy desire. Because what we need isn't just service.

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1: We've chased the sparks, lights that burned bright and then faded.
0: Here we
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0: Unbended.
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0: For our nation, intercede.
1: A flame that won't fizzle in feeling, but lingers in surrender. Dry bones that ignite, dead that come to life. Let this be the kind of fire that marks a generation. A fire that refines, restores, and remains. No spotlight, no schedule,

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2: 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John McEwen of the legendary Nitty Gritty Dirt Band. Grammy Award winner John Barry. 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
1: It's the ideal country club, but it's pretty exclusive. We really only want people that really have it all together because we really want to look good. In this country club, we focus on keeping it nice and comfortable. It's the country club known as church.
2: Well, face it, a lot of us would prefer a church to be nice and comfortable. A sort of Christian country club where we are more concerned about image than substance. But actually, according to the Bible, church should be more of a hospital for the sick rather than a country club for the well. Jesus said he came for those who were sick, not those who are well. He said that he would leave the 99 who are not lost to go looking for the one who is lost. Shouldn't churches today have the same agenda? A church that goes after the broken, hurting in society might have some rough edges, but that just goes with the territory if you're trying to reach out to a lost and dying world. So as you get involved in your church, do your part to make it a hospital for the sick rather than a country club for those who are well.
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1: You're in a lot of trouble, mister.
0: This is Heaven's Country. Take it from the top.
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0: Take it from the top. This is Heaven's Country.

Calvary came. God's Holy Ghost fire rained. A fire that can't be contained. Where icy water can't put out the flame. The news was filled with fire. Forests burning, skies turning red. A nation watching smoke rise. All this happening while the Spirit fuels the flames of desire for the all-consuming fire. Not destruction, but refinement. Not chaos, but a call to burn with holy desire. Because what we need isn't just survival. Yeah.

0: desire.
1: We've chased the sparks, lights that burned bright and then faded.
0: Here we
1: but are now we're asking for something more.
0: Unbended
1: a fire that doesn't entertain but transforms.
0: For our nation intercede.
1: A flame that won't fizzle in feeling but lingers in surrender. Dry bones that ignite, dead that come to life. Let this be the kind of fire that marks a generation. A fire that refines, restores, and remains. No spotlight, no schedule.

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0: This is Heaven's Country. Take it from the top.

0: 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Take it from the top.
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1: This is Heaven's Country. 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
2: Yes, because I can see the light of a clear blue morning. Can you? 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

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Past the house at the edge of our neighborhood. 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
0: This is Heaven's Country. Take it from the top.
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0: This is Heaven's Country. Take it from the

came, God's Holy Ghost fire rained. A fire that can't be contained, where icy water can't put out the flame. The news was filled with fire. Forests burning, skies turning red, a nation watching smoke rise. All this happening while the Spirit fuels the flames of desire for the all-consuming fire. Not destruction, but refinement. 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Because what we need isn't just survival.

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1: We've chased the sparks, lights that burned bright and then faded.
0: Here we
1: but are. But now we're asking for something more.
0: Unbended.
1: A fire that doesn't entertain, but transforms.
0: For our nation intercede.
1: A flame that won't fizzle in feeling, but lingers in surrender. Dry bones that ignite, dead that come to life. Let this be the kind of fire that marks a generation. A fire that refines, restores, and remains. No spotlight, no schedule,

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0: 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Take it from the top.

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I walked through a county courthouse square. On a park bench, an old man was sitting there. I said, "Your old courthouse is kind of run down." He said, "No, it'll do for our little town." I said, "Your old flagpole has leaned a little bit, and that's a ragged old flag you got hanging on it." He said, "Have a seat." And I sat down. "Is this the first time you've been to our little town?" I said, "I think it is." He said, "I don't like to brag, but we're kind of proud of that ragged old flag. You see, we got a little hole in that flag there when Washington took it across the Delaware. And it got powder burned the night that Francis Scott Key sat watching it write and say, 'Can you see?' And it got a bad rip in New Orleans with Pakenham and Jackson tugging at its seams. And it almost fell at the Alamo beside the Texas flag, but she waved on, though. She got cut with a sword at Chancellorsville, and she got cut again at Shiloh Hill. There was Robert E. Lee, Beauregard, and Bragg, and the south wind blew hard on that ragged old flag. On Flanders Field in World War I, she got a big hole from a Bertha gun. She turned blood red in World War II. She hung limp and low a time or two. She was in Korea, Vietnam. She went where she was sent by her Uncle Sam. She waved from our ships upon the briny foam, and now they've about quit waving back here at home. In her own good land here, she's been abused. She's been burned, dishonored, denied, and refused. And the government for which she stands is scandalized throughout the land. And she's getting threadbare and she's wearing thin, but she's in good shape for the shape she's in. Cause she's been through the fire before, and I believe she can take a whole lot more. So we raise her up every morning, we take her down every night, we don't let her touch the ground, and we fold her upright. On second thought, I do like to brag, cause I'm mighty proud of that ragged old flag.

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0: Take it from the top. This is Heaven's Country.

Well, hi there, and welcome to the Triple C. I'm your host, Marty Smith. I've got a lot of great Christian country classics in store for you, so stay tuned. A lot of great stuff coming up your way. You're going to hear from Brian Barrett, Brent Lamb, Ronnie McKinley, Lisa Daggs, and more. And Bruce Haynes has a song that I think you're going to love. I will play that for you later on this hour, so stay tuned. The song was off the project from Paul Overstreet, Love is Strong. It produced three singles, Me and My Baby, Still Out There Swinging, Take Another Run. But this song, it won a Dove Award for Country Song of the Year at the 24th Annual GMA Dove Awards in 1993. Here is Paul Overstreet off the Love is Strong album. And There But For the Grace of God Go I on the Triple C, playing your Christian country classics.

Paul Overstreet there, but for the grace of God, go I on the Triple C, playing your Christian country classics. This next song was off the Wishes Project, a studio album by American country artist Margo Smith and her daughter Holly. It was released via Homeland Records in 1992. It contained 10 tracks. All of the songs were duets between the duo. A great collection of Christian country material. Here they are from 1992 with Don't Let the Devil Dance on the Triple C.

0: That is Got No Problem, T.J. Smith on the Triple C, where we're playing your Christian country classics. Hi there and welcome. My name is Marty Smith. I'm so glad you're here. Thanks for tuning in. This hour, we play your Christian country classics. Now, for those of you that are new to Christian country music, a lot of these songs will sound new to you. They've been around quite a while, some over 30 years. We'll dig into the archives to give you some that are over 50 years from time to time. So stay tuned. You never know. You're going to hear one of your favorites here. I want to thank you for tuning in once again and spending time with us this hour. Well, coming up, his dad was a Methodist preacher. His mother sang in the choir. He became one of the biggest voices in country music and positive country music. I'll tell you all about it when we come back on the Triple C, where the music of yesterday is just as good today.
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show that plays your Christian country classics. Let's go back to the mid-1990s. The guy's name is Brian Barrett, and he brought us some great tunes. Here he is with a song called Soul Surrender on the Triple C, where the music of yesterday is just as

This is the Triple C. We're playing your Christian country classics. I'm your host, Marty Smith. His dad was a Methodist preacher. His mother sang in the choir. He became one of the biggest voices in country music. Here's Darrell Worley with Have You Forgotten on the Triple C. I hear

It's Daryl Worley with Have You Forgotten? Positive country radio stations picked that up as soon as it came out in 2001. And they play that over and over and over. Big hit for Daryl Worley. I'm Marty Smith. This is the Triple C, where we play your Christian country classics. Hi there. Thanks so much for tuning in. Well, coming up, she's got over 25 number one hits in Christian country music. I'm going to play her very first number one hit when we come back on the Triple C, where the music of yesterday is just as good today.

The tradition continues with the 44th Sunday Morning Country Concert, June 7th at the Grand Ole Opry House. Faith, music, and unforgettable performances featuring Country Music Hall of Fame members Jimmy Fortin and Charlie McCoy. One of Nashville's most beloved voices, Mandy Barnett. John McEwen of the legendary Nitty Gritty Dirt Band. Grammy Award winner John Barry. From the Road, Cassidy Daniels. From The Voice, Aubrey Nicole. Also appearing, Cowboy Joe Babcock and Trail Jazz. The Fox Brothers, the Music City Quartet, Adam Warner, Melanie Walker, and more. 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

Hi there. Welcome back to the Triple C. I'm your host, Marty Smith, playing your Christian country classics. Let's go back to 2003. It's off the project, No Excuses, No Regrets. Here's Brent Lamb with True Love on the Triple C, where the music of yesterday is just as good today.

0: True Love on the Triple C. Hi there, I'm your host, Marty Smith. Thank you so much for tuning in and making us a part of your day. They are one of the biggest names in Christian country music. Legends. Here's Mid-South with He Didn't Lift Me Up to Let Me Down on the Triple C.
1: He

That's Ronnie McKinley, plain as day on the Triple C, playing your Christian country classics. I'm your host, Marty Smith. She's given us over 25 number one Christian country hits. She's also been seen on the Bill Gaither Homecoming series a few times. Here's Lisa Dagg with her first number one charting single called I Want to Thank You on the Triple C.

That is Lisa Daggs on the Triple C. I want to thank you, her very first number one Christian country hit. I'm your host, Marty Smith. Hi there. Thanks so much for tuning in, making us a part of your day. Got more music coming up for you, including a song that went number 9 on the Hot Country Singles chart, but number 1 in Christian country music, and one of the greatest songwriters in Christian country music. I'll tell you who he is and play one of his songs next. The Triple C, where the music of yesterday is just as good today.

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3: Hi there, welcome back to the Triple C. I'm so glad you're here. Thanks for tuning in. This is the show that's dedicated to playing your Christian Country Classics. It's one of the best-known songwriters in Christian country music. Here's Bruce Haynes.

Judy Jaramus, the King and I of the Triple C. I'm your host, Marty Smith. How about we wrap up the hour with a big hit from Diamond Rio? It's called Mama, Don't Forget to Pray for Me on the Triple C.

The song was released in November of 1991. It was their third single from their self-titled album. It peaked at number 9 in both the U.S. and Canada on the Hot Country Singles charts. But it went to number 1 in Christian Country Radio. That is Diamond Rio with Mama, Don't Forget to Pray for Me. Well, our time together has come to a close. What do you say we get together again next week at this very same time? I'd love to spend more time with you. Remember, it doesn't matter where you came from. It just matters where you're going. Will I see you there? Have a great week, everybody. The Triple C is a division of M&A Productions. Any copies or reproductions of the Triple C is strictly prohibited without the expressed written consent of M&A Productions. If you have any questions about today's show, or if you just want to share the good news about how God has changed your life, send me an email. The address is easy, heavenscountry.

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1: It's the ideal country club, but it's pretty exclusive. We really only want people that really have it all together, because we really want to look good. In this country club, we focus on keeping it nice and comfortable. It's the country club known as church.
2: Well, face it, a lot of us would prefer a church to be nice and comfortable. A sort of Christian country club where we are more concerned about image than substance. But actually, according to the Bible, church should be more of a hospital for the sick rather than a country club for the well. Jesus said he came for those who were sick, not those who were well. He said that he would leave the 99 who are not lost to go looking for the one who is lost. Shouldn't churches today have the same agenda? A church that goes after the broken, hurting in society might have some rough edges, but that just goes with the territory if you're trying to reach out to a lost and dying world. So as you get involved in your church, do your part to make it a hospital for the sick rather than a country club for those who are well.
0: This is Heaven's Country. Take it from the top.
3: You know, we're living in troubled and uncertain times.
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3: But we can't let the darkness win.
4: It's time to wake up.
3: Yes, because I can see the light of a clear blue morning. Can you? It's been a long, dark night.

0: It's Heaven's Country. Take it from the top.
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0: glory came, God's Holy Ghost fire rained, a fire that can't be contained, where icy water can't put out the flame. The news was filled with fire, forests burning, skies turning red, a nation watching smoke rise. All this happening while the Spirit fuels the flames of desire for the all-consuming fire. Not destruction, but refinement. Not chaos, but a call to burn with holy desire. Because what we need isn't just survival.
1: Yeah.

0: desire.
1: We've chased the sparks, lights that burned bright and then faded. But now we're asking for something more. A fire that doesn't entertain, but transforms.
0: For our nation intercede.
1: A flame that won't fizzle in feeling, but lingers in surrender. Dry bones that ignite, dead that come to life. Let this be the kind of fire that marks a generation. A fire that refines, restores, and remains. No spotlight, no schedule,

0: bringing you Christian country's best.
1: 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Stand still and see the salvation of the Lord.
0: This is Heaven's Country. 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
1: Take it from the top. This is Heaven's Country.

0: For His Glory Ministries presents Pastor Rusty Gillum with this week's message as presented to the congregation meeting at 1104 Community Street in Texarkana, Arkansas. And now, here's Pastor Rusty.
1: All right. Title of the message tonight, Promise of the Spirit Through Faith. Promise of the Spirit Through Faith. Isn't that a beautiful, beautiful, beautiful promise of God? I'm telling you, but you have to understand something. You only get the promises of God through faith. You only get it through faith. Start with me with Galatians, the 3rd chapter and the 14th verse. It says that the blessings of Abraham might come upon the Gentiles in Christ Jesus, that we might receive the promise of the Spirit through faith. How many wants the blessings of Abraham in your life? Did you know when you accepted Christ as your Lord and Savior that they all come into effect? What do you mean, Brother Rusty? All the promises of Abraham is bestowed upon you when you ask Jesus into your heart. You got a household that's in trouble. You got a family that's messed up. You got a job that's bad, you got financial bad things, physical bad things. I want to tell you something. When you accept Christ as your Lord and Savior, you can walk in victory. Amen. I said you can walk in victory. Now, this promise right here can be perceived in two different ways. We either receive the Spirit of promise to us, which is the Holy Spirit. When you accept Christ as your Lord and Savior, the Holy Spirit comes in, Brother James. That's one of the promises. That comes to everybody that accepts Christ.

Other one is the promise of the Spirit we can receive. What do you mean, Brother Rusty? That's all the blessings of all, not only Abraham, but all the blessings that God promised all through time is bestowed upon you at your hand if you live for God and have faith to walk in the Lord. Now, Jesus said, if you had faith of the grain of the size of a mustard seed, I don't know if any of y'all ever seen a mustard seed, but I try planting them in the garden every year, and I get half of them on the side and half of them in the roll. Because they're so little in my hands, you know, I'm trying to get them out. They're a little tiny thing, about the size of a hat pin. Jesus said, if you got that much faith, that you can say, mountains, be ye removed and go into the sea, and it says they'll get up and move. So what does that say about our Christian walk today? Says that if we obey Jesus, that we can have those promises. Amen. Galatians, the third chapter and the 13th verse says, I got so excited studying this out today. I got excited. Says, Christ has redeemed us from the curse of the law, having become a curse for us, for it is written, cursed is everyone who hangs on the tree. So when Christ gave his life for you and I, all the curses, and you need to get this is important, all the curses that Satan has in the world and that Satan tries to put on you and your family, Christ nailed to the cross. Did you get that? All the curses that Satan tries to put on you and your family and on your household, all the curses that the world has, Christ nailed to the cross. Now that's a promise. So when we believe what Christ did on the cross, what that does is that paves the way for all the blessings. You know, in Genesis, Leviticus. In Leviticus, you have blessings and curses. We studied that. God said, if you serve me and you do, and you follow my word and you hold up to your end of the covenant, I will bless you going in and I'll bless you going out. But if you turn your back on me and serve other gods and you start doing things you shouldn't do, I'm just breaking this down in modern day English now. You start doing things you know you're not supposed to be doing, and you start growing cold in your spirit, and you start slacking off, and one of the first things I've noticed pastoring the church for my whole, all years and years and years, I can always tell when somebody's getting ready to not come back. Why is that, Brother Rusty? Because they start growing cold in their spirit because they start skipping church first. Might be one service 1 week, and might be another service the following week. See, the devil has a way of doing that. And they get colder and colder the longer they stay out of church. The longer you stay, you know, I hear people all the time say, well, Brother Rusty, I'd go to church, but I just, you know, I just really don't have time. The kids get doing this and do that. But they got time to go to a football game and stay up till 1 o'clock in the morning with them kids and then have them back to school the next day. They got time to do that. But they don't have time to set a time aside for God. So what happens when people grow cold in their spirit? What happens is they start getting slack in the Word of God, and they start growing cold, and pretty soon they're out one time, and then maybe they're twice, and pretty soon they just start coming maybe once a month, and then pretty soon you don't see them anymore. You don't see me anymore until
they come across something real bad and they need prayer. Then they call you and they say, Brother Rusty, pray. God, you need to get up. We need to get a hold of God. We need to get a hold of God. Can you imagine how God feels when people don't come or don't talk to him for months and months and doesn't worship him, doesn't give praise to him? Can you imagine how he feels when only time he sees them or hears from them is when they're in trouble? So the promises of the Spirit didn't work that way. It don't work that way. You have to be dedicated. How many knows you got to be dedicated? It's a 24 hour a day, 7 day a week. It ain't just service times, but it's making sure you give God a tenth of your time. Not only, you know, the people preach tithes and all that, and we don't even take offerings, but now I have people that are good tithe payers, and God, I'm thankful, because just like we had to write a check this morning for $782. You know, you can't, it takes money to operate. That's just the way it is. But we don't take offerings. People give out of their heart. And I thank God for that. But it's not just paying your tithes monetarily. God expects you to pay your tithes with your time. Mm-hmm. There's 24 hours in a day. So what that mean, Sister Deb? That means 24/7. But that also means the first two point. What's 10% of 10 hours is an hour. So that's 2 hours for 20 hours. So it'd be 2 hours and 30 minutes, let's say, roughly, that you should give to God every day. That's 10%. Is that asking too much? It's not, is it? No. So if you was to start being dedicated and give God his time every morning, do you think your life would change? I'm telling you it'll change. I'm telling you, God will start showing you stuff in the Scripture, and pretty soon you'll look up and you'll say, man, I got to go. It's, you know, you done been there studying your word and living for God and praying and having a good time with the Lord, and pretty soon you look up and a couple hours just went by. Really, Brother Rusty? Yeah, really. I enjoy it. Goes on to say, so in Hebrews, the 6th chapter, 13th verse through the 15th verse, it says, for when God made a promise to Abraham, because he could swear by no one greater than he swore by himself, saying, surely, blessings, I will bless you and multiply. I will multiply you. And so after he had patiently endured, talking about Abraham, says he obtained the promise. But now, Sister Sue, did he obtain it in the middle? Did he obtain it at the beginning? He had to endure till what? Till God called him home. He had to endure till he closed his eyes in death. He had to endure and live for God and do what God told him to do. Then he obtained the promise. Genesis, the 22nd chapter, verses 17 and 18 says, blessings, I will bless you and multiply in you. I will multiply your descendants as the stars of heaven. Now, did you know when you accept Christ as your Lord and Savior that he's going to multiply your descendants as the stars of heaven, and your seed won't die out? Let me give you a little deal of that. Y'all all know about a friend I had. Did you know that he was the last of his family? And the life he lived was a sad life. But now there'll never be nobody to carry on his name. That family line died out with him. God promises
that your line won't die out if you put him first in your life. He promises to multiply your seed as the what? Stars of heaven. You mean that God can make a whole line of people out of me? Yes. That's one of Abraham's promises that you receive. Now it goes on to say, which is on the seashore, the sand of the seashore, and the descendants shall possess the gates of their enemies. In other words, they're not going to be downtrodden, but they're going to walk, Sister Debbie, in victory. What a testimony to leave your children. You want your children to walk in victory in your life? Then endure your walk with God till God calls you home. You may not see it, but I promise you, God will honor your walk with him. Amen. He will honor what you did if you put God first in your life. Your children and your children's children and on and on and on. God will make sure that he honors the promise that he promised you, just like he did with Abraham 400 plus years after Abraham died. God delivered the children of Israel out of Egypt because of what he promised Abraham. Amen. Now that's what's going to happen to you. Do you want that? Amen. Do you want your children 400 years from now, if God hasn't came and the world is still going on, do you want God to honor the promises he made to you for your children? And people will say, that's a blessed nation. That's a blessed nation. I don't know what it is, but they're blessed going in and they're blessed going out. And one of the children will raise their little hands up and say, I can tell you,

0: us and God gave it to them. That's what, that's a testimony. That is an inheritance you can leave your children. That is a spirit of promise, of faith. Amen. It has to be of faith. Goes on to say, where was I? Huh? Says, the gates of the enemy, in your seed all the nations of the earth shall be blessed because you have obeyed my voice. Think about that. All your children, your inheritance, your children, your children's children's children's children, the earth will be blessed by them just being there. That's pretty amazing, ain't it, says Brother James? That's amazing, isn't it? So how important is it that you walk for God? How important is it that you put God first in your life? It's real important. Because it's not your life that's being affected. I mean, you're being affected by walking with God. I mean, you're getting the blessings of God. But it's your inheritance to your children that's gonna bless them. It's going to give them a foundation to stand on. Do you understand that? A lot of children nowadays, they don't have a foundation. Their mom and dads could care less about church, could care less about anything spiritual, and they're on their own. Can you imagine that? They're on their own. If grandpa and grandma or great-grandma and great-grandpa are the only ones going to church, that's all they got. They don't have nothing else. That's it. That's all they got. Think about that. It's a sad thing, what it is. Turn with me to Ephesians, first chapter. The third verse. Here is where the promises of the Spirit start to unfold. Blessed be the God and Father of our Lord Jesus Christ, who has blessed us with every I love this verse. You guys need to write this verse down and put it beside your bed or something. I'm telling you, you need to keep this up in front of you all the time. Blessed be the God and Father of our Lord Jesus Christ, who had blessed us with every spiritual blessing in the heavenly places in Christ. The only way you can get all these heavenly blessings, the heavenly spiritual blessings, is through faith. Romans 1:17 says, for in it the righteousness of God is revealed from faith to faith, as it is written, the just, everybody repeat this, the just shall live by faith. Didn't say you was going to live by money, did it? Didn't say you was going to live by anything else. It said you're going to live by faith. If you want to be with God, if you want to trust God, then you got to live by faith. So it says every spiritual blessing. So what that means is in Ephesians, the first chapter and the third verse, when it says every spiritual blessing, if you're living by faith, the just live by faith, that what that does, that gives us access to every single promise that's from Genesis to Revelation. That gives you access to every single promise. You think about that. That's powerful, isn't it? That powerful, Sister Jean? That is like just phenomenal to me. It's just like God opening up two big double doors and saying, come on in, baby, and get what you need. There it is. Don't worry about it. I done paid for it. To anyone, ever promised, that was ever promised to anyone in the Bible, you get access to it. Not only just Abraham. To everyone. When God promised Joshua, I'll go before you and I'll drive your enemies out for you. Nobody will be able to raise their hand against you. You have that promise. God will go before you. He'll drive all your enemies out before you. You think about, Satan don't want y'all to hear that tonight, but that's the truth. That's the gospel. That's what God let allowed. His son said, Daddy, I'll go down and I'll pay the price so we can, my brothers and sisters, will be able to have eternal life. These promises were paid for you. That's pretty powerful, isn't it? Psalms 84:11. For the Lord God is a sun and a shield. The Lord bestows favor and honor. No good thing does he withhold from those who walk uprightly. No good thing. My goodness, church. God has laid it all out for us. He's just saying, all I'm asking, he's just saying, all I'm asking is you give me just a little bit of your time and love me out for just me, not for what I can give you. Just love me for me. And I promise you, you'll live in peace. I promise you'll have joy unspeakable and full of glory. I promise you, I'll keep my hand upon your children. I promise you, I'll walk with you day and night. I'll never leave you, forsake you. I'll fight your battles for you. I was reading the other day when he was talking can't even think who he, anyway, he told, I think it was David. He said, don't you make a move until, one version of the Bible says, until you hear the marching of the army in the trees. Another version says, until you hear the whispering in the trees. I like the one with the army marching in the trees. That's God's army, isn't it? So if God will go that far, if God will make the sun stand still and the moon stand still for Joshua, Joshua said, Lord, you're going to have to do something. I mean, God, I got to finish this job, and the light's going. You know, they didn't have lights like they got now. Could you please hold the sun there and the moon there? And it says, God honored Joshua. God held the sun in place, and God held the moon in place for Joshua to win that battle. Now, for God to hold the sun in place and to hold the moon in place, he had to hold all the universes of all the billions and the billions and the trillions of stars. Everything had to come to a standstill because one man called on God and asked God to hold the sun still so he could fight the battle. You think about that. One little old earthly man asked God to stop everything in the universes just so he could win a battle. Now, I've got to do that for Joshua. God said, I'm the same yesterday, today, and forever. God will do it for you. You mean God had stopped the sun? If you needed the sun stopped to win a battle for God and God's will, he would stop the sun. He'd even turn it backwards. One more scripture. John, the 10th chapter and the 10th verse. John, the 10th chapter and the 10th verse says, he promises. Everybody say, he promises. He promises a abundant life. I can't read my writing. I done got excited. Let me turn it over here. I'm going to have to turn it. I can't read my writing. Isn't that sad? Oh, Lord, help me. I got excited when I was writing it. I tell you what it was. I was getting excited when I was. Hey, church, John 10:10. When I was writing that, I was getting excited. I was going, wow. 10th chapter of John in the 10th verse. y'all see, I got everything marked up. The thief. That's not what I want. That is not what I want. Why did I write that? That's not what I want. But I'll read it anyway. The thief does not come except to steal and kill and to destroy. Oh, I know how. Why? I know what I did. Okay. That part was the thought I had wrote down in my head. Y'all, I'm telling you, when I sometimes my brain goes crazy. I'm just sorry. Anyway, he promises an abundant life, right? And this verse says that. To kill and to destroy. I have come that they may what? Have life. Do you want life? Now, to have life don't mean just to breathe. Okay? To have life means to have an enjoyable, joyful, peaceful life. That's to have life. Amen? And it's coming up here. And that they may have it, what, Sister Sue? More abundantly. How many wants to be having a more abundant life? Amen. I want to tell you something. I'm going to be 72, and I'm having a better life now than I ever had in my whole life. Amen. I'm just telling you now, when I was a young man, I was in trouble half the time. I was sad half the time. And the other time, I didn't know if I was coming or going. But now that I've got a little bit older, and I've over the years that I've been pastoring, God has blessed me. He's blessed me. Now he has. He's blessed me. And he showed me he showed me some things. One thing he showed me is it's better to be content and sleep a peaceful night than it is to be stressed trying to live beyond what you can live. Huh? God showed me that. I was talking to somebody the other day, and I keep all my receipts. And, of course, some of my business people, they all say, you tight what? I said, I pay my, if I charge something on a credit card, I pay it off every year, every month. I don't carry, I pay it right then. I pay, when it comes due, I pay it. They said, well, you don't have to do it. I said, yeah, I do too. Don't never live, get yourself where you're just so stressed you can't live. Because that's just not, you're just putting yourself in bondage is what you're doing. God promises just abundant life and a joyful life. And if we put God first in our life, he'll give us that. Amen? Amen. Let us stand.
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1: Hey, is that a faucet running?
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1: 10, 9, 8, 7, 6, 5, 4, 3, 2, 1. Are you ready? 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

Well, hello, everybody. I'm Rob Green, your host for Joyful Sounds this week and every week right here. And we're celebrating part four of the top 80 songs of the 80s. 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Celebrating according to a list put out at the end of the decade by a publication known as the Christian Research Report. Today it's known as the Late Christian Research Report. 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Let's get started with the number 20 song, First Call with Undivided from 1986.

And there you go. First call with Undivided from 1986, coming in at number 20 for the decade of the 1980s. This next song was a collaboration. A number of Christian artists came together back in 1985. One time, assemblage of Christian artists known as CAUSE, C-A-U-S-E, Christian Artists United to Save the Earth, organized by Steve Campus as a specifically Christian parallel to the Band-Aid project launched by Bob Geldof. The latter program brought artists in the United Kingdom together to sing the song Do They Know It's Christmas as a benefit for victims of the ongoing famine in Ethiopia. It was a true media event. It inspired a number of such programs, the most famous of which was USA for Africa, a collection of American artists who sang We Are the World, written by Michael Jackson and Lionel Richie. The official Christian version of this trend included 90 artists, and the proceeds from their song, Do Something Now, written by Steve Camp and Phil Madeira, went to the hunger organization Compassion International. The project was accorded the President's Merit Award. I was there for the big unveiling of the CAUSE, Do Something Now, in 1985. This radio show was only 3 years old at the time. Now, who's singing in this? Well, the soloists in order of appearance are Amy Grant, Larry Norman, Kathy Tricoli, Russ Taff, Evie Carlson, Phil Kagi, Scott Wesley Brown, Michelle Pilar, Steve Camp, Sandy Patty, Dana Key, Mylon Lefevre, Jesse Dixon, Steve Taylor, Matthew Ward, the second chapter of Acts, and Sheila Walsh. But the choir was many, many more, including some Southern gospel artists. So here, from the year 1985, the CAUSE and her number 19 song from the decade of the 80s, Do Something Now.

0: from 1985, The Cause, and Do Something Now, coming in number 19 for the decade of the 1980s. We're counting down the decade on Joyful Sounds. I'm Rob Green.
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0: We're counting down the top songs of the 1980s. Bring back a lot of memories for a lot of us. This next group had been around a total of 55 years. First as a Southern Gospel Quartet, and then more recently as a contemporary Christian group. All male, four guys. Until towards the end when they actually had a female vocalist as well. I'm talking about the Imperials. And this comes from 1980, a period of time when the Imperials had a lead singer named Russ Taff, who went on to become a very successful solo artist. But he was so influential with his work within the Imperials that they almost became known as Russ Taff and the Imperials. Here they are from 1980 with a number 18 song for the decade of the 80s, Russ Taff and the Imperials with Praise the Lord.

0: Up to 80% of falls in a home occur in the bathroom. 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

And that brings us to the number 16 song. And this is particularly interesting. It's by Petra, and it was a huge radio hit. Petra was a rock group, but they toned it down for radio because radio in Christian music was largely adult contemporary, and they didn't get a lot of cover for their rock tunes. So every album had some mellower music on it, like More Power to You and songs like this one. This one was called The Coloring Song.

0: 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I'm Rob Green.
1: Jesus said, "You are the light of the world. You are the salt of the earth." Yeah, but what about all this darkness? You are the light of the world. 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
0: And here we are, continuing our countdown for the decade of the 80s. Coming up, the number 15 songs. This half hour is actually kind of interesting. It's got three songs by Amy Grant and one by Michael W. Smith, who started out, we all assumed he was in Amy's band as her keyboard player. So here we are, number 15 song was from Amy Grant's album in 1984, entitled Straight Ahead. It was the first Christian set ever to chart on the Billboard pop chart. Amy Grant and Christian singer-songwriter Michael W. Smith wrote this next song. It's a worshipful hymn based on Psalm 119, verse 105. The song was recorded at a Caribou Ranch recording studio high in the Rocky Mountains. Michael W. Smith originally came up with the song's melody and some words for the chorus straight from David's Psalms about being a light unto my path, and Amy fell in love with his demo, but as Michael had no idea what the verses were supposed to say, he gave it to her and told her she could finish the tune. So he says later that night, she starts walking back to her cabin, and you have to understand, Caribou Ranch is an 8,000 acre ranch, and it's very dark, and you're in the middle of nowhere, and she got lost, and there's bears and all that sort of thing. You really gotta know where you're going. It's obviously a compound with all these cabins and stuff, and finally she saw a lamp and started walking towards the light, didn't realize that it was her cabin. She walked into that little cabin and sat down with a notebook and pen and wrote the verses to this song from 1984. The number 15 song for the decade of the 80s, Amy Grant with Thy Word.

The number 14 song, also by Amy Grant, is a 1984 single from her album Straight Ahead. She performed the song at the 1985 Grammy Awards, where it won her an award for Best Gospel Performance, Female. It also reached number one on Billboard's Hot Christian Songs. The song begins with an account of Peter's capture by Herod's guards in the Bible, and it goes on to describe how God has his angels watching over all believers to guide and protect them in times of fear, doubt, confusion, or temptation. It makes the number 14 song for the decade of the 80s, Amy Grant with Angels.

0: 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I'm Rob Green.
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0: This next artist, and we'll hear from him again later in the next hour, is Michael W. Smith. This is one of his very first worship songs that he wrote with his wife, Debbie. The inspiration for the lyrics were drawn from Psalm 145, verse 3, which goes, "Great is the Lord and most worthy of praise." His wife, Debbie, recalled the story of the song to Terry Lindsay of the St. Augustine Record. "Sometimes at night we would light a candle and would often open the Bible, and God would inspire our hearts with a particular passage of Scripture. We wrote many praise choruses and worship songs during those evening sessions. In 1982, God led us to a particular passage of Scripture that we both thought would be a base for a good song. I wrote a few lines of the lyric as Michael was working on the music. We both worked very closely together, and the words and the musical setting came together at the same time." The number 13 song for the decade of the 80s comes from 1983, and Michael W. Smith, and "Great is the Lord."

Great is the Lord, Michael W. Smith, coming in number 13 for the decade of the 1980s as we count them down and proceed through the years right here on Joyful Sounds. I'm Rob Green.

That's right, school's out. And that means more free time for you. Time for fun, frolic, and adventure. Time for searching, seeking, and trying new things. But in the heat of summer, beware. Too many carefree co-eds get overwhelmed by the suns and lightning rays. That's why I'm here. Hi, I'm Monty Lucifer. I care about your soul, and I know what can happen to it when you expose it to the sun. So I've done something about it. My scientists here at Down Below Laboratories have developed all new Lucifer Sunchill Lotion. That's right, the one in the red bottle. Sure, many have tried others, drug lotions, sex lotions, occult lotions, but when you come right down to it, it's all the same formula. So why not use the original? And only Lucifer Sunshield is all weather. That's right, you can wear it anytime. Wear it in the snow, wear it in the rain, wear it to church, wear it to bed, just wear it. You never know when the sun will pop out. So be ready to fight off his powerful rays. We here at Down Below Laboratories will do anything to keep you from the sun. Lucifer Sunshield Lotion. Don't go anywhere without it.

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0: That's right. 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Are the pressures of this old world getting to you? No matter how hard you try, you just can't find any peace? Well, why put up with worries, doubts, fears when relief is just a prayer away? Cast your cares upon Him because He cares for you. Allow the peace that passes all understanding to keep your heart and your mind. That's right, your mind also. So don't just say so long to that nervous stomach, but bye-bye to those migraines. Prayer. It's not new. It's always been there. Just ask for it. In Jesus' name.
4: How do I spell relief? Well, I used to spell it impossible, but now I spell it P-R-A-Y-E-R.
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7: 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Joyful Sound. The one to turn to.
9: The number 12 song for the decade of the 80s was by Amy Grant, and it was called Sing Your Praise to the Lord. It's a great song, but rather than talk about Amy Grant, I'd rather talk about the songwriter behind that song. It was Rich Mullins. It was really his start in the Christian music industry. In mid-1981, Amy Grant recorded his song, Sing Your Praise to the Lord, and that was the start for Rich Mullins and his solo career. He moved to a small town, Bellsburg, Tennessee, about 45 minutes from Nashville, and began his professional recording career. And somewhere along the line, he also wrote the song Doubly Good to You for his upcoming wedding, and it was recorded by Amy Grant on her album Straight Ahead. However, his fiance broke the engagement in 1982. During the late 1980s, Mullins decided to change and formulated a plan to leave Tennessee. He did some missions work. Even with his distinctive talent, it was tough to follow what he was doing. But in September 1997, traveling southbound on I-39 north of Bloomington, Illinois, to a benefit concert, they lost control of their vehicle, and Rich Mullins died. In his legacy, he left some incredible music, like this song for Amy Grant, that comes out at number 12 for the decade of the 80s, Sing Your Praise to the Lord.

Hi, Rob. This is Benny Hester. When I started writing songs for my album, Benny From Here, I wanted to write some that were based on the messages of a few of my favorite pastors, some who are my good friends. I liked the subjects I had picked to write about, and I thought it would be a great way to support their ministries. Out of it came my Easter song, To Fill Our Empty Hearts, based on the many Easters Pastor Greg Laurie and I did together, and others like Whoever Touches You and Secret Thoughts, based on messages by my former drummer and later a Las Vegas pastor, John Parenti. And this one of my favorites, based on the story of the prodigal son from Luke 15:11. Number one on both the AC and CHR charts, while my song Secret Thoughts simultaneously held the number one spot on rock. This was the longest running number one CCM song ever at that time, for 13 consecutive weeks in 1985 and 86, a song recounting the only time in the Bible when God ran.

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1: 10, 9, 8, 7, 6, 5, 4, 3, 2, 1. Are you ready? I'm saying, are you ready?

Ladies and gentlemen, I'm Rob Green, the host of Joyful Sounds, and this is the 8th hour over 4 weeks of our countdown of the top 80 songs of the 80s. So welcome aboard of this hour. 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We got 10 more songs that we're going to count down to complete the top 80 songs of the 80s. The song won the 1990 Song of the Year Prize of the Gospel Music Association's Dove Awards. In 1997, this same song was performed at Mother Teresa's funeral. And here it is. The number 10 song for the decade of the 80s, Ray Bolt's, and Thank You.

Now coming up is the number 9 song, and it's got an equally compelling story. Russ Taff is the artist. As a solo artist and songwriter, he's best known for this next song. It's called We Will Stand, but the story behind it is very interesting. Taff recalled how he sat on the living room floor of the apartment he shared with his wife, Tori, trying to come up with a song for his first solo album. I was thinking about this story, he said, and I heard from a guy named Archie Dennis, he recalled. He was a singer that traveled with the evangelist Catherine Kuhlman, who was a black man, and he had this huge voice, like an opera singer. When he sang, you couldn't tell what color he was. I guess on the radio, most people thought he was white. And he told them about being invited to Alabama in the early 60s to sing at this big church, Taff continued. It was Sunday morning, and when he got there to set up his little sound system, the pastor walked in and asked who he was. And when Archie told him he was the guest singer, the pastor said, well, this is not going to work. This is Alabama, and there's just no way this can happen. You are not going to be able to sing this morning. So Archie started packing up his equipment, tears running down his face. He walked out to the steps of the church on his way to his car and almost collapsed, crying, saying, God, you know we are all brothers and sisters in Christ. Why won't they let me in? And he said he felt a voice say back to him, they won't let me in either. Here he is with the number 9 song for the entire decade of the 80s, Russ Taff, and We Will Stand.

And there you have it. So far, as we continue counting down the top songs of the 1980s right here on Joyful Sounds, I'm Rob Green.

0: 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One of Nashville's most beloved voices, Mandy Barnett. John McEwen of the legendary Nitty Gritty Dirt Band. Grammy Award winner John Barry. From the Road, Cassidy Daniels. From The Voice, Aubrey Nicole. Also appearing, Cowboy Joe Babcock and Trail Jazz. 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
3: The number 8 song for the entire decade of the 80s goes to Wayne Watson. The song won the 1989 Dove Award for Song of the Year. Watson explained that the song put words to the feelings he was having about Jesus, knowing him most of his life as a savior. He was getting to know him as a friend. So coming in number 8 for the entire decade of the 80s is Wayne Watson with Friend of a Wounded Heart.

0: And we are counting down the best songs, the top songs of the 1980s, according to the tabulation of the Christian Research Report, right here on Joyful Sounds. And when we return, Sandy Patty with the number 7 song from 1981, We Shall Behold Him.
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0: David Meese from 1980 with a number 6 song. 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
1: As little

0: And we have another half hour to go before we wrap up this four-week presentation of the top songs of the 1980s. I'm Rob Green.
1: Jesus said, "You are the light of the world. You are the salt of the earth." Yeah, but what about all this darkness? You are the light of the world. But what about all this corruption and decay and rottenness? You are the salt of the earth. 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
0: And here we are, the final five of the decade of the 80s. Number five, Amy Grant and Find a Way. This was the song that gave Amy Grant an audience outside of her gospel fan base. And in spite of some sad passages, it's still a hopeful song with a love will conquer all outlook. This song was her first entry into the Hot 100, and it also made number one on the Christian Songs chart from 1985. Coming in number five for the decade of the 1980s, Find a Way.

The number four song for the decade of the 1980s was Twyla Paris and The Warrior Is a Child. She was being counseled by one of her elders in her home church about the stresses of her growing fame in the Christian music industry, during which she talked about the notion of vulnerability. Initially, Twyla Paris considered this song to be just for her. She felt it was too depressing and that everyone's going to misunderstand it. They're not going to like it. However, her producer, Jonathan David Brown, recognized the compelling and revealing lyrics made this a song that deserved a wider audience, and he persuaded her to include it on her third album. Coming in number four, from 1984, here's Twyla Paris with The Warrior Is a Child.

0: We are counting down the songs of the 80s right here on Joyful Sounds. I'm Rob Green.
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0: The number three song belongs to Rich Mullins. The story goes like this. He was driving late at night by himself in a pickup truck somewhere between Tennessee and Missouri. He was on his way to a youth concert in Colorado and was having trouble staying awake. He found himself thinking about an imaginary hell, fire, and brimstone preacher, the kind that bellows short, sharp proclamations about God to their congregation, and he rolled down his window and started shouting these statements into the night, trying hard to stay awake. Line by line, Rich yelled the phrases of what was to become this song. He committed those lines to memory until he got to the venue and found a piano and taught the kids this song, Awesome God, from 1988. Rich Mullins with the number three song for the decade of the 80s, Awesome God.

0: Jones.
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4: 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The one to turn to.
5: The number two song goes to Michael W. Smith. He says he's gotten tons of response from this song. It's a song that relates to kids who have lost friends in car accidents, in death, or even going to summer camp and having to leave new friends. The chorus says, "Friends are friends forever." He says when he sings it in concert, everyone cries. He says he still gets choked up when he sings it. Coming in at number two from 1983, Michael W. Smith and Friends.

The number one song of the decade of the 80s is El Shaddai by Amy Grant. The song was written by Michael Card, and he released it as well, but it became a monster hit for Amy Grant. It was one of the worship songs that truly spoke directly to the Almighty and became a monster hit from 1982 and the number one song for the entire decade of the 80s. Here's Amy Grant with El Shaddai.

Amy Grant and El Shaddai, the number one song of the entire decade of the 1980s, according to the survey of the Christian Research Report, one of the two major charting publications for contemporary Christian music at that time. I'm Rob Green. I've been your host over the last 4 weeks as we have counted down the top 80 songs. I want to thank you for listening. We heard from one listener who said, you know, you're a lot more relaxed. You just kind of lean into the microphone and chat as if you're among friends rather than using your Casey Kasem voice. And I guess that's true. Thank you so much for listening. I'm Rob Green.

Well, hi there, and welcome to the Triple C. I'm your host, Marty Smith. I've got a lot of great Christian country classics in store for you, so stay tuned. A lot of great stuff coming up your way. You're going to hear from Brian Barrett, Brent Lamb, Ronnie McKinley, Lisa Daggs, and more. And Bruce Haynes has a song that I think you're going to love. I will play that for you later on this hour, so stay tuned. The song was off the project from Paul Overstreet, Love is Strong. It produced three singles, Me and My Baby, Still Out There Swinging, Take Another Run. But this song, it won a Dove Award for Country Song of the Year at the 24th Annual GMA Dove Awards in 1993. Here is Paul Overstreet.

That's Paul Overstreet there, but for the grace of God, go I on the Triple C, playing your Christian country classics. This next song was off the Wishes Project, a studio album by American country artist Margo Smith and her daughter Holly. It was released via Homeland Records in 1992. It contained 10 tracks. All of the songs were duets between the duo. A great collection of Christian country material. Here they are from 1992 with Don't Let the Devil Dance on the Triple C.

0: That is Got No Problem, T.J. Smith on the Triple C, where we're playing your Christian country classics. Hi there and welcome. My name is Marty Smith. I'm so glad you're here. Thanks for tuning in. This hour, we play your Christian country classics. Now, for those of you that are new to Christian country music, a lot of these songs will sound new to you. They've been around quite a while, some over 30 years. We'll dig into the archives to give you some that are over 50 years from time to time. So stay tuned. You never know. You're going to hear one of your favorites here. I want to thank you for tuning in once again and spending time with us this hour. Well, coming up, his dad was a Methodist preacher. His mother sang in the choir. He became one of the biggest voices in country music and positive country music. I'll tell you all about it when we come back on the Triple C, where the music of yesterday is just as good today.
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that plays your Christian country classics. Let's go back to the mid-1990s. The guy's name is Brian Barrett, and he brought us some great tunes. Here he is with a song called Soul Surrender on the Triple C, where the music of yesterday

This is the Triple C. We're playing your Christian country classics. I'm your host, Marty Smith. His dad was a Methodist preacher. His mother sang in a choir. He became one of the biggest voices in country music. Here's Darrell Worley with Have You Forgotten on the Triple C.

Daryl Worley with Have You Forgotten? Positive country radio stations picked that up as soon as it came out in 2001. They play that over and over and over. Big hit for Daryl Worley. I'm Marty Smith. This is the Triple C, where we play your Christian country classics. Hi there. Thanks so much for tuning in. Well, coming up, she's got over 25 number one hits in Christian country music. I'm going to play her very first number one hit when we come back on the Triple C, where the music of yesterday is just as good today.

The tradition continues with the 44th Sunday Morning Country Concert, June 7th at the Grand Ole Opry House. Faith, music, and unforgettable performances featuring Country Music Hall of Fame members Jimmy Fortin and Charlie McCoy. One of Nashville's most beloved voices, Mandy Barnett. Joan McEwen of the legendary Nitty Gritty Dirt Band. Grammy Award winner John Barry. From the Road, Cassidy Daniels. From The Voice, Aubrey Nicole. Also appearing, Cowboy Joe Babcock and Trail Jazz. The Fox Brothers, the Music City Quartet, Adam Warner, Melanie Walker, and more. 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

Hi there. Welcome back to the Triple C. I'm your host, Marty Smith, playing your Christian country classics. Let's go back to 2003. It's off the project, No Excuses, No Regrets. Here's Brent Lamb with True Love on the Triple C, where the music of yesterday is just as good today.

Brew Love on the Triple C. Hi there, I'm your host, Marty Smith. Thank you so much for tuning in and making us a part of your day. They are one of the biggest names in Christian country music. Legends. Here's Mid-South with He Didn't Lift Me Up to Let Me Down.

That's Ronnie McKinley, plain as day on the Triple C, playing your Christian country classics. I'm your host, Marty Smith. She's given us over 25 number one Christian country hits. She's also been seen on the Bill Gaither Homecoming series a few times. Here's Lisa Daguerre, her first number one charting single called I Want to Thank You on the Triple C.

That is Lisa Daggs of the Triple C. I want to thank you, her very first number one Christian country hit. I'm your host, Marty Smith. Hi, dear. Thanks so much for tuning in, making us a part of your day. Got more music coming up for you, including a song that went number 9 on the Hot Country Singles chart, but number 1 in Christian country music, and one of the greatest songwriters in Christian country music. I'll tell you who he is and play one of his songs next. The Triple C, where the music of yesterday is just as good today.

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3: Hi there, welcome back to the Triple C. I'm so glad you're here. Thanks for tuning in. This is the show that's dedicated to playing your Christian Country Classics. It's one of the best-known songwriters in Christian country music. 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

Uranus, the King and I of the Triple C. I am your host, Marty Smith. How about we wrap up the hour with a big hit from Diamond Rio? It's called Mama, Don't Forget to Pray for Me on the Triple C.

The song was released in November of 1991. It was their third single from their self-titled album. It peaked at number 9 in both the U.S. and Canada on the Hot Country Singles charts, but it went to number 1 in Christian Country Radio. That is Diamond Rio with Mama, Don't Forget to Pray for Me. Well, our time together has come to a close. What do you say we get together again next week at this very same time? I'd love to spend more time with you. Remember, it doesn't matter where you came from. It just matters where you're going. Well, I'll see you there. Have a great week, everybody. The Triple C is a division of M&A Productions. Any copies or reproductions of the Triple C is strictly prohibited without the expressed written consent of M&A Productions. If you have any questions about today's show, or if you just want to share the good news about how God has changed your life, send me an email. The address is easy, heavenscountry@gmail.com. That's heavenscountry@gmail.com. I can't wait to hear your story. And thanks for tuning in to the Triple C, where the music of yesterday is just as good today. Bye-bye, everybody.

Calvary came, God's Holy Ghost fire rained, a fire that can't be contained, where icy water can't put out the flame. The news was filled with fire, forests burning, skies turning red, a nation watching smoke rise. All this happening while the Spirit fuels the flames of desire for the all-consuming fire. Not destruction, but refinement. Not chaos, but a call to burn with holy desire. Because what we need isn't just service.

0: desire.
1: We've chased the sparks, lights that burned bright and then faded.
0: Here we
1: but
0: are.
1: But now we're asking for something more.
0: Unbended knee.
1: A fire that doesn't entertain, but transforms.
0: For our nation intercede.
1: A flame that won't fizzle in feeling, but lingers in surrender. Dry bones that ignite, dead that come to life. Let this be the kind of fire that marks a generation. A fire that refines, restores, and remains. No spotlight, no schedule,

glory came, God's Holy Ghost fire rained, a fire that can't be contained, where icy water can't put out the flame. The news was filled with fire, forests burning, skies turning red, a nation watching smoke rise. All this happening while the Spirit fuels the flames of desire for the all-consuming fire. Not destruction, but refinement. Not chaos, but a call to burn with holy desire. Because what we need isn't just survival.

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1: We've chased the sparks, lights that burned bright and then faded.
0: Here we
1: are. But now we're asking for something more.
0: Unbended knee.
1: A fire that doesn't entertain, but transforms.
0: For our nation intercede.
1: A flame that won't fizzle in feeling, but lingers in surrender. Dry bones that ignite, dead that come to life. Let this be the kind of fire that marks a generation. A fire that refines, restores, and remains. No spotlight,

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1: You know, we're living in troubled and uncertain times.
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1: But we can't let the darkness win.
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1: Yes, because I can see the light of a clear blue morning. Can you? It's been a long, dark night, and I've been waiting for

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0: This is Heaven's Country. 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
1: It's time to wake up.
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1: You're in a lot of trouble, mister.
0: This is Heaven's Country. Take it from the top.
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2: 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Welcome to this edition of the Gospel Country Countdown. 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